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Abbandonate tanto il mio riso la sua vita di plebe la vita. 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scala, scala, scala, scala, scala, scala, scala, scala, scala, scala, scala, scala, scala, scala, scala, scala, scala, scala, scala, scala, scala, scala, scala, scala, scala, scala, scala, scala, scala, scala, scala, scala, scala, scala, scala, scala, scala, scala, scala, scala, scala, scala, scala, scala, scala, scala, scala, scala, scala, scala, scala, scala, scala, scala, scala, scala, 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
1: Here I am in a purple eclipse.
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2: Sick as can be, the DJ cell told me I was ill.
1: But still, 200 and up, I maintain gravity.
2: Diagnosed as a baby, my mom died as a result of my casualty, in which today the drums beat from within my heart. I live.
1: My savior's on my meds.
2: Tried to explain to my friends, but they kid.
1: That I don't know what tomorrow brings ahead.
2: Dead inside, but leveled. The hit back then might have been what I wanted all along.
1: One hit, puff and blow.
2: And that was enough.
1: I was gone, put below a cold road.
2: White lab jackets, annual treatments, speak low.
1: To not let me know how they feel? I am not different. I have HIV. I am just like you, looking for the meaning of life. Caught in a daze. I have an STI. I will live even if it takes me to die to be reborn. They call me the calm before the storm. Because no matter what form I have changed to be, my condition has made my destiny.
3: I am no different. I am just like you. Keeping safe is sexy. For more about what we mean by safe is sexy, visit our partner clinic's website, AIDS Center of Queens County, at www.acqc.org. 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

0: SOAR College Mentoring Program is an initiative of the Division of Student Development. The program serves as a resource to assist first-year, second-year, and transfer students with their academic and social adjustments to the college. The mentoring program is open to all students regardless of their respective grade point average. Our mentees are paired with an academically successful third or fourth-year student. In addition to partnering our mentees with student mentors, mentees have the option of choosing a mentor from our prestigious faculty and staff members within the campus community. As a mentee, you will be paired with a mentor with similar interests as your own. The benefits of becoming a mentee are as follows. You gain insight into YC campus life. You're able to meet new people and get involved. You receive encouragement and support to stay focused on your studies. You receive encouragement from your mentor to participate in networking events and internship. Now, the benefits of becoming a mentor are as follows. You gain leadership and service experience, establish positive relationships with other faculty, staff, and students. It's an opportunity to give back. For student mentors who are considering attending graduate school, your participation in the mentoring program may help bolster your application. A recommendation letter from the Associate Dean of Students may make your academic portfolio more competitive. Concerning our orientation, training, and support, mentors have the opportunity to develop their organizational and interpersonal skills by planning and participating in a variety of events. Training is provided every semester on a variety of leadership topics, such as diversity, communication, conflict resolution, goal setting, and wellness, to name a few. The YC Mentoring Program is an initiative of the Division of Student Development. The Office of Student Development is located within the Academic Core Building in room 2F01A. Associate Dean of Students Thomas Gibson serves as the program facilitator. I am Michelle Gibbs Spencer, and I am the program coordinator. For more information about the program or to sign up, you may visit room 2F01A, call 718-262-2337, or you can send an email to mgibbs@york.
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0: is a killer. 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
6: 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I'm feeling my... Feeling myself, I'm feeling myself, I'm feeling myself, I'm feeling myself, I'm feeling myself, I'm feeling myself, I'm feeling myself, I'm

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9: 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Power 105 when we always endorsing it. Shout out to that boy E, Money, E, Eric, E, whatever. 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Mock.

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11: Na na na na na na na na na na na na na na na na na na na na na na na na na na na na na na na na na na na na na na na na na na na na na na na na na na na na na na na na na na na na na na na na na 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na na na na na na na na na na na na na na na na na na na na na na na na na na na na na na na na na na na na na na na na na na na na na na na na na na na na na na na na na na na na na na na na na na na 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

0: 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My name is Bio Fayemi, New York City guitarist and president of the York College Music Club. 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
1: Your College Mentoring Program is an initiative of the Division of Student Development. 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As a mentee, you will be paired with a mentor with similar interests as your own. The benefits of becoming a mentee are as follows. You gain insight into YC campus life. 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You gain leadership and service experience, establish positive relationships with other faculty, staff, and students. It's an opportunity to give back. 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A recommendation letter from the Associate Dean of Students may make your academic portfolio more competitive. 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For more information about the program or to sign up, you may visit Room 2F01A, call 718-262-2337, or you can send an email to mgibbs@york.cuny.edu.
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Ain't put a picture on their wall since

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2: No te vas a olvidar de tu cumpleaños. 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

0: What's up, York College? This is Native God. I'm coming out of Rego Park, and you are listening to YCRadio.org, the voice of today's generation.
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5: 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It's just like a good time that I could have with my family, and you know, all these new happy memories we're making are priceless.
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0: 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This is Kawhi, the last word. And I am the voice of today's generation. How you feel about that?

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4: 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And I am the voice of today's generation. And this is Kawhi, the last word, and I approve this message. What's the word?

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4: Thanks for an amazing 3-month anniversary dinner, babe. 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
11: 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I am Jerome Barrett, the Vice President of the Student Government Association.
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0: What's up, world? 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Y'all already know what it is.
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0: You have? Mm. Why you ain't tell me?
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2: I'm telling y'all, my parents are out of town for the weekend for a wedding. So you guys can come to my house. We could watch a movie at first. You know, ease right into it.
0: Maybe. What about, you know, protection?
2: Come on, girl. I ain't got nothing. You got something?
0: No. I'm just saying.
1: And I know I ain't got nothing.
2: So what's good? If y'all down, I'm down.
1: Abby. Come on, don't be scared. I got you.
2: Yeah, we got you, girl.
3: They may be down. Will you be down? If you are, remember to be safe. Safe is sexy.
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1: The Your College Mentoring Program is an initiative of the Division of Student Development. 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You gain insight into YC campus life. 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You gain leadership and service experience, establish positive relationships with other faculty, staff, and students. 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The Office of Student Development is located within the Academic Core Building in Room 2F01A. Associate Dean of Students Thomas Gibson serves as the program facilitator. 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
4: 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Like we always

First person shooter mode, we turning your song to a funeral. To the just say they don't office, you better be talking about working in cubicles. Yeah, them boys had a lot, but I knew the code. A lot of debate in my numero, not the three, not the two, I'm the

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5: That p*** dear dry, who crazy? 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

love song, it's a thug song, fuck all night till the love gone. 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So you love me, just stop it, you f-

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1: I'm so glad we left that stupid party.
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3: 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Because you got fine written all over you.
1: Ugh, barf.
2: What about that girl with the hoop earrings?
1: Ridiculous. When she was dancing...
2: 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Look out!
4: Oh my God, Becky. Becky, are you okay? My arm. I think it's broken.
1: Can you bend it?
4: 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In the wrong direction. I can't believe this. 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
2: Well, in that case,
4: my arm is fine.
2: Ah, that's better.
4: You're really okay? You're serious, Becky?
2: No, genius. I'm not serious.
4: Ow! My arm, it hurts.
5: Buzzed driving. 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
10: 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It's our anniversary.
11: What's up, girl? How are you?
12: 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Just getting ready for tomorrow. You know, it's me and my booze. 3 month anniversary.
11: That's right. Your 3 month anniversary is tomorrow. I'm not saying anything is going to happen, but just in case, here's a few condoms.
12: Whoa, girl, what's this?
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10: 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Safe sex is the best sex. 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
13: Oh, peace, New York. It's Link the God King, man. 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
6: As a young teenage boy, I didn't even know what autism was. 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
8: 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I knew something was wrong. I'll never forget how I felt when she said, "Our son has autism."
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1: Hey Lisa, how are you? 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
1: Awesome. I love that idea. What a great way to give back. 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

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If the buy no credit score, I might be rich as f*** tomorrow. 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
2: The York College Mentoring Program is an initiative of the Division of Student Development. 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The mentoring program is open to all students regardless of their respective grade point average. Our mentees are paired with an academically successful third or fourth year student. 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The benefits of becoming a mentee are as follows. You gain insight into YC campus life. 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You gain leadership and service experience, establish positive relationships with other faculty, staff, and students. 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Training is provided every semester on a variety of leadership topics, such as diversity, communication, conflict resolution, goal setting, and wellness, to name a few. The YC Mentoring Program is an initiative of the Division of Student Development. The Office of Student Development is located within the Academic Core Building in room 2F01A. Associate Dean of Students Thomas Gibson serves as the program facilitator. I am Michelle Gibbs Spencer, and I am the program coordinator. For more information about the program or to sign up, you may visit room 2F01A, call 718-262-262. 2337, or you can send an email to mgibbs@york.
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0: it's
1: what's up, what's up, what's up, New York? 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
0: So when you get to the corner of Smith and Orchard, you're gonna want to take a
2: you
0: left.
2: You are not going to.
0: Then what you're
2: this.
0: Gonna do is turn onto Marcy Avenue.
2: Just broke up
0: and go past the first three lights
2: happy
0: and then
2: it.
0: Take the next left.
2: I don't really think she's
0: five more
2: happy,
0: blocks,
2: but
0: and you should be
2: who
0: there.
2: Am I to judge, right?
0: Park anyway, on the right.
2: That's
0: I'll
2: what
0: see
2: I
0: you
2: heard
0: later
2: last
0: tonight.
2: Night.
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6: 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Mr. B, I'ma keep shouting you out. 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
8: Yeah. Buy a zip, hit the club, pay for about 10, get in, we crunk, lit, any. Yeah.
9: No, we walk around the world stepping out, giving a damn by where our feet land at. Yeah. Get y'all mushed, smushed. Yeah. 21. The biggest.

0: I can feel it. 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

0: alcohol poisoning. He said my husband and I should come as soon as we could. I knew my son would face distractions and temptations when he went away to school. He already had unfortunate experiences with alcohol, and he was a little too good at fitting in with the crowd. I had no idea things could get so much worse so fast. A nurse suggested we attend Al-Anon family groups, even though our son claimed his drinking was no big deal. He said he was not an alcoholic and that he could quit whenever he wanted. I didn't want to go to an Al-Anon meeting, but I'm sure glad I went. If someone's drinking troubling you, you might be surprised at what you can learn in an Al-Anon family group from people just like you. Call 1-888-4-Al-Anon or go to alanon.org.
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1: Si usted está tratando de obtener un estatus legal en los Estados Unidos, una palabra de precaución. 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
2: The York College Mentoring Program is an initiative of the Division of Student Development. 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Our mentees are paired with an academically successful third or fourth year student. 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
2: 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You know what it is, man. Power 105 when we always endorsing it. Shout out to that boy E, Money, E, Eric, E, whatever. We definitely shut it down, baby. Mwah.

0: Did you just look down at your phone? You did it again, didn't you? You know, you're flying down the road in a 3-ton hunk of steel, and a text takes your eyes off the road for an average of 5 seconds. At 55 miles per hour, that's long enough to travel the length of a football field and cause some serious damage. Turn it off. Trust me, whatever it is, you'll live.
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1: To not let me know how they feel?
0: I am not different. I have HIV. I am just like you, looking for the meaning of life. Caught in a daze. I have an STI. I will live even if it takes me to die to be reborn. They call me the calm before the storm. Because no matter what form I have changed to be, my condition has made my destiny.
2: I am no different. I am just like you. 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

0: Good afternoon, this is the professor, Dr. Ron Daniels, president of the Institute of the Black World 21st Century and distinguished lecturer emeritus from York College, City University of New York. Welcome you to this June 1st edition of Vantage Point here on 99.5 FM, that is WBAI, on the Pacifica Network in collaboration with ycradio.org. Well, the students may be out by now, but I think they'd be rolling all summer as well. We have a hell of a show today lined up. We're going to be talking about the background of Pope Leo's apology for enslavement. We'll be joined shortly by none other than Cam Howard, who played an instrumental role. He was the leader of the initiative, which ultimately led to this historic apology. And we'll be talking about all the steps, all the background that went into it, as we talk during the course of the hour. Cam Howard is also with the National African American Reparations Commission and much more. But before we do that, let me just indicate that if I sound a little discombobulated, it is because we had a historic delegation to Cuba. Solidarity and mutual assistance delegation was historic, and we'll be reporting back. I think we were able to get some report backs while we were on the ground. It was not easy, but the one thing I can say, we are determined to break the grip of the cabal in Florida on the foreign policy of the United States, which has led to the collective punishment of the Cuban people for 67 years. It is one thing to hear about it, as we heard from Congressman Jesse Jackson, Jonathan Jackson, as well as Congresswoman Jayapal. That's another thing to witness it firsthand, to see it firsthand, to talk to the people who are trying to provide services, but they can't because they have no energy, they have no fuel. It's being blocked. Sanctions being imposed on anyone who dares have the audacity to try to send money or some kind of relief. This is totally unacceptable. So we will be having a major press conference a week from tomorrow, the National Press Club, as one way to, in fact, do our report back, but you'll be hearing more about it. I'm sure Milton Adamali will talk about it on his radio show tomorrow. He's already written a letter from, I think it's called My Letter from Cuba. I know Herb Boyd wrote a piece. People are just, because we had a hell of a set of journalists who were with us, and there will likely be something, a major feature in the Amsterdam News this week. So there'll be lots of coverage, the final call as well. So again, if I'm a little shaky today, it's because I am really exhausted, exhilarated at one level at the success of the delegation, but also challenged because 1 week from tomorrow, all the pieces have to be in place as we make a major report back at the National Press Club. Civil rights legacy organizations, human rights organizations, faith, labor, key members of the Congressional Black Caucus will be joining us for that briefing as we talk about the way forward in terms of that which we are prepared to get done. So I just want to give everybody heads up on that. I understand now we do have Cam Howard with us to talk about this historic apology from Pope Leo. Cam Howard, welcome to Vantage Point once more.
1: Thank you, Professor Dr. Ron Daniels. It's a pleasure to be here.
0: Yes, sir. Well, first of all, we want to get into the apology, but I want to do a little bit more than that. I may have said during the introduction that you are a founding commissioner of the National African American Reparations Commission. Of course, you are the founder and executive director of an organization which you founded, Reparations United, and now a co-convener of the Global Circle for Reparations and Healing. But you have emerged as one of the premier thought leaders and analysts in the global reparations movement over many, many, many years. And I was reflecting on that today, and I can recall, you know, meeting you in Chicago under the tutelage of one of the greatest leaders of all times, one Dr. Conrad Worrell, among others. So I thought it would be useful, Cam, to just spend a minute to talk about Cam Howard. You know, your background, where you hail from, maybe some about your family, some of your influences. Let's spend a minute on that before we get right into the meat of this historic apology and the role that you played in it.
1: Well, thank you, Dr. Daniels, for that. You know, I'm never really good at talking about myself, but I will try a little bit. But I'm hailing from Chicago. I'm a real estate investor by trade. I joined the reparations movement in 2006, joining COBRA. At the time, it was being led by Baba Hannibal Afrique, who was a four-time mayor elected co-chair of COBRA. And I think also Bibi Tahimba was the female co-chair of COBRA. And I quickly rose through the ranks of COBRA, the position of the Legislative Commission Chair, which we dealt with H.R. 40, and we worked with close-hand with Congressman John Conyers. That's where, you know, I think I initially met you, is at one of the H.R. 40 strategy sessions that President Conyers would have in D.C., because, you know, you were his point person on that legislation for a long time, and certainly you helped to get to the point where it is today.
0: Cam, hold up a minute. So you're already talking about your advocacy and so forth. See, not everybody was attracted to the reparations movement. There are a whole lot of people who never became involved in reparations. Now you got to go back a little bit further now and talk a little bit more about, again, your background, because at some point there's something happened that convinced you to become a social political activist and gave you the impetus to move in that direction. So now give us a little bit more. I know you're a little bit shy, but come on, and talk a little bit more about your...
1: Yeah, before I got into the reparations movement, you know, I was not a very conscious, you know, brother on the south side of Chicago as a young man, but, you know, some tragic things happened that pushed me more into being socially conscious. You know, I came in contact with the autobiography of Malcolm X late in life. I was probably about 27, 28 years old when I read that, and that really changed my life. For the first time, I saw, you know, what it was that I was living out on a daily basis on the south side of Chicago, where disinvestment had been the norm, and, you know, a lot of gang violence and all that. But that book helped clarify it for me, and as a result, I attempted to join the movement, became a leader in some sorts, and wanted to get involved in our struggle in the area of health. I was studying to be a naturopath, and later I saw that, you know, health wasn't our only issue. We had, you know, a lot of issues that we needed to deal with, and the only movement that was really comprehensive in dealing with all these issues was the reparations movement, you know, from criminal punishment, health, education, families, economic development, joblessness, all of that. You know, I felt that the reparations, you know, we can get this one. You know, we can deal with all these others, because I knew that you couldn't leave these things unaddressed without targeted resources. What I later learned to know, targeted resources was reparations. Well, these issues and ills would continue. So that's when I joined the reparations movement. I'm a father, a grandfather, a father of the children I have, a father of seven, and a blended family, and a grandfather of eight. Just residing on the south side of Chicago, a Chicago native. I was a student of the Carruthers Center of Inner City Studies, which is a citadel of intellectual warfare against the European Academy, led by Dr. Jacob Carruthers and Conrad Worrell, and host of brilliant scholars, Shesley McIntyre, Dr. Gloria P. Lattimore Pease, Dr. Thompson. I mean, it was just a slew of intellectuals that taught at that institution, and certainly they brought in the nation's largest and leading African-centered scholars to that institution. So I just sat at the foot and drank up that all of that wisdom, and I became Karen Howard.
0: Mm. So was your father involved much? Was your mother very much involved? Anything in terms of your home background that propelled you in the direction?
1: No, my mother and father, you know, tragically transitioned early. They were business owners, and my father was unfortunately murdered in our business. And my mother transitioned shortly after that of what we call a broken heart. She just didn't want to live without my father. So, but they taught me about a love for the community because, you know, in their business, they provided a lot of community support. They fed the community when it wasn't, you know, popular. My father supported the Little League baseball team in the neighborhood, you know, with pieces and uniforms. So they were community oriented. I lost my father when I was 16 and my mother when I was 18. So, but, you know, that spirit of being community-focused is what's embedded in me to this day. So, you know, they are tremendously the reason I'm in this movement.
0: Mm. See, and the reason why I do that, because there are, you know, I've worked for all these many years, and if you listen to these interviews, people know when I do these interviews, and I don't know why I had really never, you know, had you do a background like that as well, but almost... most of the folks we work with, we've had on, and you find out a lot, you know, about what drives people to be who they are, and that's very important for our audience to know. You know, I mean, it was a long time before I knew that you were a highly successful and very effective businessman. I just knew, you know, and I knew you. Some people be trying to scrap and grate and get a ticket here and there and so forth. Or Cam, but I said, well, how come Cam can just go ahead and deal with it? Well, because you already had established an economic base up under yourself, and now we see that sort of the roots of your father being a businessman. Of course, unfortunately, the tragedy that occurred, but also sort of that those values. And man, I got to tell you, you know that Ayanna Pressley and so many people, man, they came up through the Center for Inner City Studies, man. I mean,
1: right.
0: I mean, and you know, I mean, I know about it because I would go back and forth, and it was just powerful. And it was not just local. I mean, the Center for Inner City Studies was powerful in the sense that its impact was all across the country and global. All of that brain, all of that power. As they, you know, just transformed that space. And so every time, in fact, I was with, I think even with my wife, and when we were going, I was showing, if I'm riding with somebody, I'm coming up the Banneker Highway there and drive, and I'll always, you know, look over. Sometimes I'll just go by, man, and just touch the ground, you know, because it was just such a powerful institution.
1: It's a sacred space in our community, definitely. You know, and
0: you still there? I lost you. Hello. Hello. I hope his cell phone didn't die on him. Hello. Cam, you still there? Well, I guess we'll have to try to reconnect with Cam Howard there. Something went wrong, and we'll reconnect with him and continue our interview. But once again, just wanted to, we have plenty of time, so I just wanted to get into the background so you kind of know who this, he is playing an incredible role, not only in the U.S., but on the global stage. And I've watched him develop within the framework of NARC and the work with the Global Circle and whatnot. So I just wanted to, have him share some of his background. So hopefully we're able to reconnect with him. I assume Reggie is trying to reach out to him to make that reconnection. as we get forward and talk about the this historic decision by the Catholic Church or by the Pope to issue this apology. Cam, are you back? Oh, wow. Okay, well. So, Reggie, you're reaching out for him. What? I hope we didn't have another technical issue here. Folks are torpedoing, trying to sabotage WBAI out here. We want to talk about the role of the Catholic Church even before we get into it. And I know that much of our audience knows that, but there are always people who are listening who don't know that history and that that background. So I don't know what. I assume we're still on the air. I would be advised if we were not, as we're trying to complete this major interview here on WBAI 99.5 FM on the Pacifica Network. Cam Howard is our guest for today for the full hour, and we want to be able to tap into this great decision.
2: Okay, he's back.
0: All right, okay, Cam, I don't know what happened, but you're so powerful, man, they had to try to shut you down.
1: Cam? Interrupted me, and I was trying to mute, and accidentally hung up. I apologize.
0: It's okay. I know it's a lot going on. Anyway, we're talking about the Center for Interstate Studies and all that, and that was just a powerful influence and whatever. And let me just say that one of the other earliest remembrances I had of you was in when one of the great moments in the reparations movement when you were helped to organize a meeting at Chicago State University where Professor Hilary Beckles came, you know, and right after the great decision of CARICOM to demand reparations for Native genocide and African enslavement, and we were using that to try to, like, you know, inject some additional energy into the global the U.S. reparations movement. And of course, you and several members of INCOPRA were there, but we had, I don't know, the hundreds of people who were there. It was seen by, in those days, that was pretty good numbers. Over 10,000 people saw it. And so that was one of the, again, a key highlight in terms of the movement, in terms of where we are today. And as a result of that, eventually, as we organized NARC, we certainly wanted to invite INCOPRA to be a part of it. And we are delighted that they selected you, or you were designated to be the representative, and the rest is history, because there's so much. I mean, H.R. 40, all the work that was done on that, we went to John Conyers, Congressman Conyers, and said, it's time to move beyond study, it's time to go into the remedy phase, we need to rewrite the bill, and he said, let's do it, and you were the one who primarily, working closely with Keenan Keller, the Chief Counsel for Judiciary, and in consultation with Congressman Conyers, rewrote the bill. You know that is now still before the Congress and the Senate. So anyway, I just wanted the people to know who this brother is. You know, who is blowing up big time on the global scene. So Cam, if you would now do another little thing for us before we get to the apology itself and the background. Just refresh our audience's understanding of the role of the Catholic Church in sanctioning enslavement.
1: Yeah, that's very important to know up front, because you wouldn't know how important this is if you don't know what the Catholic Church's role was in the enslavement of our ancestors. You know, everyone, most, if you were taught in America, any school in America, you know about the year 1492. There was a nursery rhyme that we saw in 1492, Columbus sailed the ocean blue, blah, blah, blah, blah, blah. But very few people know about the year 1452. And in 1492, Columbus sailed to the west. In 1452, the Portuguese sailed to the south, to the continent of Africa. And they sailed to the south, to the continent of Africa, because of a 1452 papal bull called the Dunder versus Papal Bull. And in that papal bull, the church gave license to the Portuguese. They had, in fact, ordered the Portuguese to go into Africa, plunder, pillage, subject everyone to their domination everywhere they went, and finally to submit their progeny to perpetual enslavement. So this was the order of the Catholic Church, and that 1452 papal bull became the foundational document for the what we call the transatlantic slave trade and all the horrors that existed. You find that on almost all of those voyages, you had a Catholic representative, a priest, or so. On all of those voyages, even those that came to the West under the Spanish flag, and certainly the Portuguese flag down in Brazil, is why you used to have most people in the Americas, especially in South and Central America, speak either Spanish or Portuguese. The majority are Portuguese speakers in Brazil. And all that's because of the churches in 1452, and later they gave other nations licenses, which they call asientos, which were licenses to join the enslaving criminal enterprise to Britain and France and others, the Dutch and others. And the church received payment on every head that was stolen from the continent. So they were the most enriched in the process of the enslavement of our ancestors. And again, there would be no transatlantic slave trade if it wasn't for that 1452 document.
0: Wow.
1: That was issued by the Pope.
0: Wow. So that again is very, very important background. So now we tell people that we were on a journey, and I'd like for you to talk about that journey. And it had not occurred to us, and it probably should have, and we were on our way to Italy, and you said, well, we can't go to Italy we can't go to and not take an action in relationship to the Catholic Church. So to talk to us about that journey, how the role that the Global Circle for Reparations and Healing under your leadership unfolded in terms of the meeting, the historic meeting that we had at the Vatican. Sort of trace that for us in terms of how we got to that point.
1: Sure. So we were, the Global Circle for Reparations and Healing was formed in 2022, and one of our cohort members. It was formed after a substantial amount of grants were directed from the MacArthur Foundation, and we created a cohort that later became, of the grantees that later became the Global Circle. And one of those cohort members was Nicole Hannah-Jones, who was also a Rockefeller Fellow at the time. And Nicole had access to the Rockefeller Center in Bellagio, Italy, and invited the Global Circle to craft a meeting there of high-level advocates and enforcers on reparations globally. And we in our first meeting when we were planning that, again, I stated that, reparations activists cannot go to Italy or not visit the Vatican, confront the Vatican. So a team was formed, and the first thing we wanted to do was come up with a document in which we would present to the Vatican. And I had used the model of a reparations presentment before when addressing some corporate entities in the United States around their slavery ties and complicity. And so we decided to use the reparations presentment to the Vatican. And the reparations presentment is what we call a legal claim document that combines the legal weight of a criminal law presentment, which outlines the offenses of a person, or in this case, an institution of the Vatican, outline all the offenses, total war, crimes against humanity, this lie of white superiority and black inferiority that put a racial hierarchy on the humanity in the world, and all the associated crimes with inaugurating the transatlantic slave trade. But it also combined the weight of a commerce presentment, which is an official statement of debt. you owe the, anyone has ever received a final notice from a bill selector, that's a commerce law presentment. And so you combine that, and then we also combine the weight of an ecclesiastical presentment, ecclesiastical law presentment, which is a document that the church created, legal document that shows ownership and heirship of property. If you had a presentment in the 14, 15, 1600s, it showed that you were the rightful owner or heir of this property. So we combine the criminal law presentment, the commerce law presentment, and the ecclesiastical law presentment, and made that what we call the reparations presentment. It outlined the crimes, it outlined the continued injuries, because that's what international law states, that you have to show continued injury, then it outlined the repair that was necessary, the debt that was owed. And we said that the Global Circle were representatives of Global Africa, who was entitled to receive payment of that debt. And we would represent Global Africa in formulating what the repair looked like. And we listed seven areas of repair. But, so the first thing we wanted to do was get to Rome with an official document. So we built a team to do that.
0: And along the way, you know, the question is, you know, how would we possibly do that? If we just asked, would they do it or whatnot? And there were some people whom we were working with around HR 40 and others who played an instrumental role in helping to get the meeting that was so significant. Would you sort of talk about that as well?
1: Most definitely. This was a collective effort. Even though, you know, it was led by the Global Circle, we pulled in and people who had ties to the Vatican who were also in Italy. We needed a ground game. So there was a lot of people that were involved. But we were working with a brother by the name of Jared Smith, who was working with Network Lobby, the Catholic Order for Social Justice in D.C., in Washington, D.C. They were also members of HR 40 Strategy Group. And we said, Jared, we need to speak with someone of high authority in the Catholic Church. And he connected us with a bishop of Secretarial Council, Pontifical Council of Culture. He was the secretary of the Pontifical Council of Culture. And the Vatican has councils the same way the federal government has commissions or committees or departments. And these departments or councils actually govern the Vatican. And so we met with the secretary of the Pontifical Council of Culture, very high-level meeting. In that meeting was, of course, you, Dr. Daniels, Dr. Mara Inya, and Nicole Hannah Jones. We were the key members who delivered the presentment, but along with us were several others. Our brother Joel Washington, who led our ground game in Italy, along with Sister Kwanzaa dos Santos. She was of Portuguese origin, but also lived in Italy, was also part of our ground game, getting us support while we were there and helping us make sure that our mission was successful. And then various other members of the Global Circle were also part of that, even though they weren't part of the lead team. And later, what we found out that Vice President F.C. Campbell, in her letter, she was at the time the Vice President of Costa Rica, but she was also the chair of the Permanent Forum of People of African Descent, the inaugural chair of the Permanent Forum of People of African Descent. And probably 2 or 3 months after our visit, she sent a letter to Pope Francis in her official capacity, which announced that she was in full support of the presentment, and she actually mentioned me by name in that letter. So we know that the Pope got the presentment, and it made its way up to the top of the Vatican hierarchy.
0: So talk to us about the meeting with Bishop Tai, because I found that we didn't know what to expect. You know, it would be a short meeting, and well, we met with you guys, and, you know, we understand, and we would be kind of dismissed, but it ended up being a very substantive dialogue, and a dialogue which was really instructive, was helpful, and saying, you know, essentially saying, we know you have a case, but it may take time. And so talk to us about that dialogue, which was a very interesting dialogue that we took place with Bishop Tai.
1: It's interesting because when we got there, he was, you know, waiting for us, of course. And when we walked in and sat down, he kind of indicated that he didn't know why we were there. And I was like, that's unbelievable, because we've been communicating about 6 months via email. And even in our first email exchange, we expressed exactly why we were there. But as soon as, you know, it was indicated for our reason, he became extremely open to having this discussion, knowing that that history existed, knowing that the Catholic Church had not come out and except with, you know, the Jesuits in Washington and some of the Jesuits in the United States, also the work that was done with the George Washington 272. That they were aware of it, but they didn't have an official position, and they looked at it as a hemispheric or a issue of various regional bishop councils, and it wasn't a Vatican issue. And so he pointed us to look at things from that regional level before it got traction at the Vatican. And he laid out some names that he would introduce us to, help us structure some organizational strategies of getting in touch with these individuals and how he felt that would be the best way to engage the Vatican. He also cautioned us that the Vatican moves sometimes in 15-year increments when it comes to institutional cultural change. They're a very slow-moving institution, and he didn't want us to think that something could be happening right away as a result of our efforts. And, you know, we pushed back on that. We welcomed the advice, but it was some pushback on it. And, you know, he agreed to have future discussions. Those did not pan out the way we wanted, but, you know, in his reply, he did state unequivocally that he raised in the presentment significant moral, historical, and legal issues, which meant that, and that they didn't know who best to, he didn't know who best to present it to, but he would facilitate the distribution of it through the Vatican institution to determine who best to, or what councils or bishops or whoever was in the Vatican was best able to deal with the issue. So that was also a concern on our behalf. So we took that to believe that they were going to assemble their best legal minds, their best theologians, and their best historians, because we said we raised significant historical, moral, and legal issues. And I think that's what they've been doing over the years since we've been there. They've had a discussion with reparations, they had a reparations council conference, center on reparations for African descendants of Africa, and the reparations for victims of the pedophilia, sexual abuse. But they had to do some racial reparations. So I'm sure they've seen things out of that, as well as the historical foundation he laid in the resentment. And all of that informed the Pope's talk and his reference to our enslavement in the civil cyclical.
0: And I'm wondering out loud, since Leo is from the United States, and I think he may be in the Chicago area, I wonder, you never know, I guess we met him. I would suspect he may have already, given the robustness of the reparations movement in the United States, I would not be surprised by that because he has some awareness of it.
1: I'm sorry, I'm sorry.
2: until
1: Asia, on the continent, or in America, we all suffer. suffering injuries from what the Constitution inaugurated and controlled. And then it lays out a list of eight demands that we all can agree upon and begin to lay out the foundation of what will be fair to look like for the world of Africa.
0: So I guess hopefully we'll be able to leverage that. And again, this is one of the reasons why I wanted to do this program and this show, because what happens all too often is that people overlook the kinds of efforts and the kind of leadership that you provided in terms of the historic meeting that we had and subsequent meetings that were held to really build the momentum towards the apology that was issued. Before I forget, it's important, I think, to share with the audience where they can actually themselves go to view the presentment. So some people might want to just look at it and see it. I know you've been eager to have it. In fact, I recall correctly, had it translated into several languages and those kind of things. So please share with us where people can get the presentment.
1: Yeah, definitely, Dr. Daniels, thank you for that. It is a global document, and wherever Africans live on the planet, they should have access to it. They should have access to it in a language that they easily comprehend. And so we did have it to the Global Circle's website, GCRH, or Global Circle for Reparation and Healing, GCRH.org, GCRH.org. We have it in English, we have it in Portuguese, we have it in Spanish, we have it in French, and we have it in Italian. And so, and we've been distributing, and if you have a international network, we're asking you to distribute it to your network, get the link off the website, put it in the email, put it in the chat, put it in the message, HMS message, put it on Instagram. We should all be speaking the same language right now when it comes to the Catholic Church. You're engaged in criminal actions. Those criminal actions have lasting injurious effects on African people everywhere. And here are the seven demands of redress that we as global Africans desire for future talks and engagement. And I just want to quickly read those demands. We demanded full recognition of the church's actions, an apology consistent with the international norms, and the Christian Catholic doctrine of reconciliation. They have a doctrine on reparations. It's called the doctrine of reconciliation. So they're not starting from scratch. We want a commitment to the global reparatory justice, that they will be a global voice. We want the rescission of the papal bulls that were connected to African enslavement. Those papal bulls still carry legal weight. And back in 1998, Ruth Bader Ginsburg used one of those papal bulls in defending a claim of the theft of Native American land. So those papal bulls still have global weight or legal weight and global weight. So we wanted the rescission of the papal bulls connected to African enslavement. We wanted an encyclical on reparations. Why is that important? One in five people on the planet are Catholics. Almost 20% of global humanity are Catholics because of their involvement in the transatlantic slave trade. An encyclical is a message, an organizational message to all Catholic adherents. So when the Pope sends out an encyclical, it is the church's position on an issue, and if you're a Catholic, you must adopt that position. So if you got 1.5 billion people on the planet who are Catholics, an encyclical on reparations means that they all must adhere to it. And so that's why it's very important that we wanted an encyclical on reparations. And then we also wanted a papal commission. The Vatican should establish a papal commission funded by people of African descent and Africans globally who can speak to this issue. And finally, we wanted a substantial global monetary commitment to repair. And so these are demands that we want all of Africa to say, yes, these are our demands. They meet us everywhere where we are. It's not where any particular nation or group of Africans will be cut out. All of these demands speak to us all, and we believe that if we're speaking all the same language, we can win.
0: So, Cam, I'm thinking out loud because, you know, when you turn 48 years old, sometimes your memory is not as sharp as it should be, you know. So,
1: you're sharp, Dr. Daniels,
0: you're real sharp. So what month was it when we went to the Vatican?
1: It was July 18th, I think, 2022.
0: Yeah, because it seems to me on the anniversary of that date, of course, it's a short time frame now, but maybe during the month of July, you know, it might be good to have a global teach-in.
1: That's true.
0: It might be good to have a global teach-in on the anniversary to establish the background for widespread dissemination of the presentment and whatever, because again, it is important that, because you know at IBW, we talk about cultivating a culture of collaboration to heal and empower Black families, communities, and nations. And so what happens is, and everybody starts to scramble, and you know, then the question becomes, well, who do we talk to? You know, that divide and conquer game goes on. So it becomes important that exactly what you had in mind, there is essentially, there should be a united voice. And actually, the presentment, it may be exactly as presented, but, you know, maybe there's a little change here and there and a little, you know, but that's the essence of it. So it's, unfortunately, you know, resources become, you know, a problem, and doing these things are not easy, but, you know, it might well be that between the CARICOM, with whom I know the Global Circle has a relationship, NARC has a relationship, and some other partners, it might be good, you know, to find a time. It doesn't have to be on the exact date, but certainly during the July, it might be good to have a global teach-in, a global forum, some such event where this historic initiative could be understood, the presentment could be understood in a way that would help guide the follower, because the momentum is building, and as you said before, everybody now wants a meeting with the Pope, and that, you know, and that becomes an easy kind of way of trying to duck and skirt, and well, who do we talk to, and those kind of things. So I just want to throw that out, but anyway, powerful work, and I certainly wanted to use our medium here at WBAI to at least share that information with folks so they would be aware of it, where they can go and get a copy of the presentment. I'm sure people are going to be eager to do that, and also to talk about the next steps that can be taken. So we only got a few more minutes left, Cam. So I also wanted to share with the fact, in your background, you also have a radio show yourself. So talk about your radio show, and we'll put in a couple of more pieces. But I want people to know that you, one of the legendary radio stations in Chicago, now have your own radio show as well.
1: Yeah, we are on WVON. It was initially called The Voice of the Negro when it was first started. Now it's the tagline is The Voice of the Nation. Of the African nation, Black nation here in America. And so, yeah, we have a show every Saturday at 4 p.m. Central. That's 5 Eastern. You can definitely go to WVON.com. We stream live on Facebook, WVON on Facebook, and you can catch the show. It's very informative. My co-host is none other than Namba, Robin Rue Simmons of Evanston, Illinois, who inaugurated the local Evanston Reparations Committee that has dispersed over $8 million in redress reparations funds to local Evanstonians. So we have a show that focuses on local, state, national, and international reparations. So it's called Reparations Now Because Justice Can't Wait, 1690 on WVON.
0: Right.
1: And that is, we're going to Ghana in 2 weeks. And there's a high-level meeting in Ghana being hosted by the Ghanaian government. And one of the things we want to do is raise this whole issue about a collective global response to the Pope's apology. We're going to raise it there, and hopefully we can get those leaders to adopt our position that we lead with the presentment and that we lead as one voice.
0: Right. Well, it may have to be, you know, yeah, sometimes I know I'm learning about these side events. These side events have influences very often on the main event. So that may well happen there as well. Well, Cam Howard, I really want to appreciate you taking time out of your very, very busy schedule to join us this afternoon. I really, really, really wanted to take an opportunity to share this information and hope that our audience will latch on and have an opportunity to read the material and do as they please in terms of disseminating and whatnot. And I know that it's been ignited, as you said before. Everybody's on board now. Everybody's scrambling. So now the question becomes shaping a movement that can achieve the outcome. And I'm going to raise the name of the first person who ever said to me that the Vatican, the Catholic Church, should pay reparations. He's now an ancestor. I called him Ambassador Joe Beasley out of Georgia. And when we went to Haiti together, and he talked about all the land that the Catholic Church had, and he would just say, you know, look, all this land the Catholic Church has. He said, that some of that land should be turned over to black people. You know, he said, and all the stuff that they've done, he said, we need to be pressing the case. He said, we need to go to the Vatican and demand reparations. So I shout out and holler the name and libation to Joe Beasley, Ambassador Joe Beasley. I hope that he is happy and is feeling a sense of fulfillment that what he uttered, and I'm sure others may have done likewise, is coming to fruition and to fulfillment. So again, thank you for spending time with us this afternoon on Vantage Point.
1: Thank you, Professor Dr. Daniels. It's always a pleasure.
0: All right, well, that's our show for today, folks. Wanted to get that show in. Again, next week we'll probably be doing something about the Cuba. I don't know all the how we roll. I know we got a lot of work to do, but this the Cuba delegation was huge. It was major. Again, at the National Press Club coming up on Tuesday, we'll be having a major report back. And we were delighted again to have Milton Alamadi be there. Again, we had a preview, a round table with Dr. Ife Williams and Dr. Julianne Malvo, WPFW, our sister organization. So Pacifica was well represented, not officially, of course, but you know, we had radio talk show hosts who were there. And we thank Bob Henley for opening the doors for our efforts. I don't know how successful they were because it was very difficult to try to ask the report back, but I know there was some reporting that did break through. And the next time, we'll have better equipment and better ways of doing that because this is not going away. We are committed to making sure that the delegation was not just a delegation for just going to be going sake, but it will have impact. So that's our show for today. The show is Vantage Point. I am the professor, Dr. Ron Daniels, and we'll see you again here next week on WBAI 99.5 FM on the Pacifica Network. See you later.
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0: 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My name is Bio Fiami, New York City guitarist and president of the York College Music Club. 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
12: 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I don't know what to do.
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7: Hi, I'm Matt Kenseth. You don't have to be a race car driver to know that life can be full of drama. 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
4: 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You gain insight into YC campus life. 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You gain leadership and service experience, establish positive relationships with other faculty, staff, and students. It's an opportunity to give back. 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A recommendation letter from the Associate Dean of Students may make your academic portfolio more competitive. 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Training is provided every semester on a variety of leadership topics, such as diversity, communication, conflict resolution, goal setting, and wellness, to name a few. The YC Mentoring Program is an initiative of the Division of Student Development. The Office of Student Development is located within the Academic Core Building in room 2F01A. Associate Dean of Students Thomas Gibson serves as the program facilitator. I am Michelle Gibbs Spencer, and I am the program coordinator. For more information about the program or to sign up, you may visit room 2F01A, call 718-262-2337, or you can send an email to mgibbs@york.
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2: 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I love that idea. 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

0: 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And this is Kawhi the Last Word, and I approve this message. 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